0: Yes, Dave Graney and the Coral Snakes, and you're just too hip, baby. From Night of the Wolverine, this is Bludging on the Blind Side on ABC Local Radio and ABC Smart. Now, if you want to get in touch with the show, text line 0467 920 222, 0467 920 222, or the old-style way, royanhg@abc.net.au. Now, a quick look at the road to midnight. In the matches so far in the round, we've had Panthers and Broncos. What a game this was.
1: What a game.
0: A lot of Broncos back.
1: Yeah.
0: And Madge, obviously, with the threat of this
1: yep.
0: undermining of his position, have pulled the embers out of the fire. Could I put it the way the coals are voting?
1: He looked very relaxed.

0: NRL's $5.3 billion TV rights deal.
1: Yeah.
0: So with the TV rights going up, it makes every – it's a rising tide floats all boats. It means all the value of the clubs has gone up
1: to, astronomically.
0: Astronomically, thanks. Mm. Should the sell-off go through, it would value the Storm at, wait for it, $200 million.
1: Okay.
0: Putting Melbourne alongside the Broncos and Collingwood as one of the most powerful brands in Australian sport. Now, that doesn't that seems wrong.
1: Mm.
0: It's not as though I go around all the time thinking Storm.
1: No, you don't. But the figures don't lie, HG. The figures don't lie.
0: Thanks.
1: Do they?
0: Thanks. You're absolutely right. That's what I overlooked.
1: Yeah.
0: Storm.
1: I mean, these hedge funds in Hong Kong wouldn't be looking at the Storm if the numbers weren't right.
0: Yeah, that's right. If the numbers,
1: I mean, they're not idiots.
0: No,
1: unless they just want to somehow, as a backdoor means of getting in and undermining what's happening in rugby league. I mean, they wouldn't do that, would they?

0: justice system.
1: Pressure is mounting on the federal government to scrap its job-ready graduate scheme, as expensive university degrees make it harder for young Australians to buy a home. With the details, here's Patricia Tiano.
2: Under the 2021 program, nursing, computing, teaching and engineering degrees were made cheaper to incentivise students to study in fields the government deemed a priority, while the cost of humanities, arts and law degrees shot up dramatically. Education Minister Jason Clare acknowledges the scheme failed,

language, and then I ended up marrying a Swede and had a Swedish kid. But in that time, yeah, I mean, I was already writing with James and had, you know, obviously a career here at writing and recording, but just to immerse myself, if, you know, if Australia's, we obviously we're a great live music culture too, and we love our footy and we love our sports. If the equivalent in Sweden is producers and songwriters. They're on every corner. You know, you could write

0: Except this actually is not John Farnham. You might have picked it. It's an AI making a John Farnham song, something that it shouldn't really be able to do. It could happen with a book, you know, write me a book in the style of Anna Fundersay. It's a raping and a pillaging of others' creative endeavours. So we thought Lee Stark, who's an editor at, I can't quite, how do I say picker.com.au, Lee?
1: That's exactly how you say it. It's picker without the E.
0: Picker. Would be able to give us a little bit of insight into this because he's been following the story as a journalist. Lee, this week's announcement with Anthony Albanese saying that the Labor government would have a policy to deal with this, that creatives wouldn't be able to have their work absorbed by AI unless they gave their consent. Is this good enough? Like, does it give confidence or is it a statement that really can't be enforced?
1: It's a start. I don't believe my fear is it doesn't have any teeth, to be honest.
0: Yeah.
1: It's good that someone has said it. There's no actual resolution, obviously, and the fact that these models already exist and can be used, that was created in seconds, literally by punching in the term John Farnham, basically 80s pop anthemic ballad by John Farnham, just to see if it could exist. We did something similar with Bachelor Girl to see if something like that could exist. And some artists do get knocked out of the system. They block you immediately. If you try it with Vance Joy, you get knocked out. If you try it with Kylie Minogue, you of course get knocked out. But if you try it with Bachelor Girl or John Farnham or Powderfinger or something for Kate, it just allows them through sometimes.
0: Why? So why is that?
1: That's a really good question that we don't have an answer to. The theory is that they will do it on artists with very large labels, and they won't on artists that have smaller labels or less notoriety. And so I think in the case of Vance Joy, it's possibly Sony or BMG. Kylie, I'm not sure off the top of my head, maybe Universal. So large labels tend to get their way in this one, and the AI systems know that there's a greater risk there.

Barbra Streisand and people. I bet you didn't expect that on Weekend Nightlife. Hello, it's Libby Gore sitting in for Suzanne Hill tonight. Coming up after the news,

sharing the music with all of us. I can't tell you, I have so many text messages from postmenopausal women saying, stop hogging Daryl. Come and get me. That's what I say. Daryl Braithwaite, thank you so much for seeing us through our lives. Coming up after the news, the pop quiz.

0: ABC News with Andrew Kaloupas. Officials in Laos say they don't have enough evidence to lay charges over the deaths of two young Australian women because autopsies were not carried out. Here's Tim Wharton.
1: Last week, Laos officials gave one of their first detailed accounts of the investigation into the deaths of six people, including 19-year-old Australians Holly Morton Bowles and Bianca Jones. The two young women died after what is believed to be a mass methanol poisoning incident from consuming tainted drinks at the Nana Backpackers Hostel in Vang Vieng in November 2024. According to a transcript of a press conference, Laos police said they did not have sufficient evidence that could confirm that the deaths were caused by the action of any individual or any other causes. They also said this was due to the fact that no autopsy was carried out on the bodies of the people. The federal government has strengthened its travel advice for Laos, warning Australians to exercise a high degree of caution due to the risk of crime and a lack of transparency in the country's justice system.
0: Iran says it's targeted US military assets in Bahrain and Kuwait in response to renewed American attacks on Iranian cities for the seventh consecutive day. Kuwait's energy ministry says a power generation and water desalination plant were hit and set ablaze. Here's the BBC.

0: we know what that is. Amy Winehouse from 2006. Great song. Tragic loss.
1: And I think it's been about 9 years since we lost her. 2017, I think.
0: Yeah.
1: I think it was.
0: Yeah.
1: It's flown by. Gosh.
0: Yeah. And we watched it. We watched it happen in real time. It was happening in plain sight. It was like Anna Nicole Smith, actually. We watched these people just self-destruct in plain sight and, in fact, kind of cannibalised them because we put – anyway, it's interesting horrible, celebrity. Yeah. Very interesting concept.
1: Oh, yeah.
0: Which three Coen brothers films did both John Goodman and John Turturro appear in? So there were three Coen brothers films that both John Goodman and John Turturro appeared in, and they were between 1990 and 2001. Can you tell me what they were?
1: Okay, this is a complete guess. John Goodman, I don't know John Turturro. John Goodman, I'll take a guess at The Flintstones.
0: No.
1: I won't even waste any more time because I don't know. So I'm going to bed now to get up and watch England versus France.
0: Oh, me too. That's going to be so good. Lots of fun. See you. Heather, good evening to you.
2: Oh, no.
0: Why?
2: No, I wouldn't have a clue.
0: Oh, you've waited all this time and you got a...
2: I haven't got a clue.
0: Oh. No Coen Brothers films in your head?
2: No, I can't even think of anything. Like, the best I can think of is The Producers.
0: No.
2: No, that's what I thought.
0: I think that's Mel Brooks.
2: Yeah, that one.
0: Sorry. See you.
2: Night, Libby.
0: G'day, Tom.
3: Hello.
0: Can you help me with this? The three Coen Brothers films that both John Goodman and John Turturro appeared in.
3: I have an idea on one of them.
0: Yeah?
3: Could I just say, Libby, what did the Collingwood supporters say to his 12-year-old daughter?
0: Okay, do I need to put my finger on a dump button or is it going to be okay?
3: It's going to be fairly okay.
0: Okay.
3: Don't smoke at the kitchen table with all your kids around you.
0: Now, I'll just put my teeth back in and get on with the with the quiz. Thank you. Tom, you know that Collingwood 90 beat Carlton just 69.
3: Could I just say, Libby, it's not even the real football. Why don't you watch Australia's largest spectator sport?
0: What's that? Soccer, are you saying?
3: Rugby league.
0: Oh, no, no, no, no. No, it's okay. It's okay. But I am
3: The Big Lebowski.
0: Yeah.
3: Moving on. The Big Lebowski. That's the only one I can help you with.
0: Well, that's good. That's a help. We've got
3: Thank you. I'll leave it at that.
0: Okay, bye.
3: Bye.
0: Jeez, I wasn't meant to say anything then. Kate in Umina Beach. Hello, Kate. We know The Big Lebowski is one of those three Coen brother films that both John Goodman and John Turturro appeared in. Do you know any of the others?
4: No, that was the one I thought of too, Libby. But I was going to say that I think I actually met you at one stage. Years ago, about 12 years ago, I went to a Melbourne Cup function down Circular Quay. And it was upstairs. I thought you were hosting it.
0: I might have been.
4: Yes, and I seem to remember my friend and I were talking about Ellie McPheast to you, and you said, oh, yes, and so I was talking to you about it. So I met you along the way.
0: Yeah, well, that's the whole thing with this kind of public work. Yes, you meet lots of people.
4: Well, I'd remember you, but you wouldn't remember because naturally you meet so many thousands of people that, you know, you couldn't remember them. But it was lovely meeting you in any way. And I'm sorry, but that's the one I thought
0: of. The Big Lebowski. Do you mind if I move on?
4: Yeah, absolutely.
0: Okay, off I go. You too. Rachel, hello to you.
5: Hello.
0: How is Launceston tonight?
5: Chilly.
0: Yeah, silly question, silly right?
5: Yep. 3 degrees is good for here.
0: Oh, positively warm.
5: Holy sick, it's better than Canberra.
0: Yes, I guess so. If we have The Big Lebowski as a Coen brother film that both John Goodman and John

0: Carter Burwell is their music director for all of their films. Interestingly enough, the older guy writes and directs. The younger guy is married to a now completely gay woman, and she edits all their films. It's amazing. And Barton Fink, which is their most underrated. It's quite well rated, but I reckon the most underrated is the Hudsucker Proxy, where it starts at the beginning of the film and a guy just gets up and, spoiler alert, it's the 1930s, the Depression set in. There's a table of all old men, really octogenarians, and one of them just gets up and he does like a road runner, spins on the spot, and then zoom, shoots himself down the table, the very long table, and crashes out the window to plummet to his death because it's the Depression and they're all suiciding. And he has so much time plummeting to the ground that he actually cleans his glasses, his spectacles. It's hilarious. Yeah, great. The Coen Brothers.
1: Okay. So after that, I feel like that's all I need to know about the Coen Brothers. So we'll go to the next question.
0: Hudsucker Proxy. It's a great film.
1: All right. Actually, I've never really got into them, to tell you the truth. I like I haven't.
0: You
1: I'm going to have to go.
0: People.
1: I'm going to have
0: funny.
1: To go back. Okay. Which 1979 hit started like this?
0: Don't say that you love me. Just say that you love me. Just say that you love me.
1: No, it's not.
0: What? You're joking.
1: No, it's not called that.
0: Well, but that's the song. You said sing the next bit.
1: No, I didn't. I said, what's its name?
0: So is it Fleetwood Mac?
1: Yes, it is. And what's the name of the song?
0: Just say that you love me. No.
1: I can't even do the sound.
0: Oh, no. So what? So I'm not close?
1: Yes, you are. It is Fleetwood Mac. What is the song?
0: I just need a drummer.
1: No, but that's not the name.
0: Yeah, but you know how it goes. It's just,
1: but I receive far too many
0: I'm coming to be complained off for knowing the song but not the actual title.
1: Oh, well, never mind. Let's see what Joy has to say about this. Fine.
2: Sam.
1: Harvey, WA. Sam, hello.
2: Morning. It's Suzanne, is it?
1: No, Suzanne's on holiday just for this weekend. Right. It's Libby.
2: Okay.
1: You'll have to just make do. Do you know the song name? Do you want me to play it for you again? Yeah.
2: Okay.
1: Mel in Canning Vale knows, and so does Paul in North Fitzroy. Right around the country, Ross in Scoresby, Robin in South Plympton. But do you know, Sam?
2: Is it called Say That You Love Me?
1: No.
2: Nah. Nah. That okay. Thank you.
1: Okay. Bye.
2: Bye.
1: It's not called Say That You Love Me. Might have Say That You Love Me in it, but it's not called that. Dave in Perth, do you know what it's called? Dave, or have you gone to sleep? Waiting. No, Dave. Okay.
3: Roz
1: in South Australia. Do you know the name of that song? We know it's Fleetwood Mac.
3: Okay. I might be wrong, but Tusk. And they had all the drum majors out there stomping around.
1: They did. And you're right. It is called Tusk.
3: Oh, really?
1: Yes.
3: Oh, wow.
1: You got it right. So you get to answer another question if you like.
3: It took three goes for me, the other people, to hear it. Yeah. Anyway, look, I'll shut up. Okay, next question.
1: Do you want to sing it to me? Do you want to sing?
3: No, because, everybody can sing, but not everybody could sing. And I'm in the latter.
1: Okay. I won't force you. Are you ready for the next question?
3: I saw Fleetwood Mac in South Australia it was in the 70s.
1: Really?
3: That's
1: lucky.
3: I think it was in, 78. Look, I've seen so many bands, but I think it was, around the 70s in South Australia. May be wrong, but I know I saw them here.
1: Here's the next question. Which actor starred in Dead Calm in 1989?

0: Hunt for the Wilder People in 2016.
1: Oh, Sam Neill.
0: Yes.
1: He's my favourite. Hey, I just love that movie. But Crump, that's the guy that wrote it in New Zealand. I've read all his books. Actually, they're playing that on SBS tonight on Channel 30 at 7:30. Hunt for the Wilder People.
0: That's right. Yeah, because unfortunately Sam Neill died this week. And
1: I know. What a loss. What a gentleman.
0: Lovely bloke. Great actor.
1: I know.
0: Lovely bloke.
1: Yes.
0: Now, vale to Sam Neill and condolences to all his friends and family should you be tuned in tonight. We loved him.
1: Oh, wow.
0: Yep.
1: Yes.
0: Which long-running TV show, which first aired in 1981, had this as its opening music credit? Are you ready?

0: Make it stop, make it stop. Why?
1: Country Practice.
0: Oh, and do you know who it was written by? Just a bonus question.
1: No, I don't.
0: It was Mike Perjanik.
1: Okay, remember when Molly died?
0: Oh, the screen went black.
1: Oh, my God. And then she faded. My friends had a Molly party.
0: Oh.
1: I know, that sounds sick, doesn't it?
0: It does.
1: But she was out in the paddock and then she went dull and dull. Oh, and
0: Brendan looked up. Brendan looked up.
1: Oh, yeah, and the children. Oh, God.
0: The pig. The pig.
1: Oh, Molly the pig.
0: Okay.
1: Okay, let's move on because I'll cry.
0: It was a moment. Bella, you need to know when Molly died on a Country Practice, Australia stopped. It was in the days when everybody watched television at the same time and she was a much-loved television character and they gave her leukaemia and she was sitting in a chair.
1: I know.
0: I'm just telling Bella because she doesn't know what we're talking about when Molly died on a Country Practice, but I'm telling you, Australia stopped.
1: Oh, yes. Anyway, let's go on.
0: Do you remember
1: when Molly grew potatoes?
0: No.
1: And they were too big?
0: No.
1: And no one would. Oh, God. Anyway, no. I'll just shut up.
0: Okay. Here we go. In 2020, Colson Whitehead became one of only four writers to ever win the Pulitzer Prize for fiction twice. In 2017, he won the award for his novel The Underground Railroad. What was the name of the book which won him the Pulitzer Prize for the second time?
1: Now you got me.
0: Oh, bummer.
1: Yes, it's a bummer. But Molly grew big potatoes.
0: Oh, no, I don't. Tell me the name of the actress who played Molly.
1: Oh, I can't think of her name. A gorgeous little girl with curly hair.
0: Anne Tenney.
1: Yeah, there you go.
0: Yeah. Okay, bye.
1: Hey.
0: What?
1: That was then.
0: That was then. This is now.
1: TV was then. Now it's all nasty people living on islands and men choosing women and women, whatever, playing themselves off against them. Oh, my God. You know, let's have a wombat.
0: Okay. Adrian is on the Gold Coast. Hi, Adrian.
2: Hello there.
0: Hello, Adrian. Do you know your Pulitzer Prize winners?
2: Absolutely.
0: Okay. So, oh, you're a tease. You are a tease. Shall I even bother asking the question? Or?
2: Well, yeah, please do.
0: In 2020, Colson Whitehead became one of only four writers to ever win the Pulitzer Prize for fiction twice. In 2017, he won the award for his novel, The Underground Railroad. What was the name of the book which won him the Pulitzer for a second time?
2: I Can Jump Puddles.
0: No, it wasn't. That's Alan Marshall. Sorry, I don't mean to be impatient, but no, it wasn't.
2: Not to worry. You got me on a bad question.
0: Oh, I'm sorry. Do you want to do another one?
2: It's not your fault.
0: Oh, no, I feel...
2: I can only jump puddles.
0: I know, I'm sorry.
2: It's not your fault.
0: No, I'm really sorry. I've spoilt your whole night.
2: Oh, not at all. Hey, us coasties, you know, the weather up here is always nice.

0: magnificent. We're very fortunate.
1: Okay. All right.
0: On the Gold Coast.
1: Yeah, don't need to rub it in. Thank you. Bye.
0: No, I didn't mean that.
1: No, it's okay. Tess?
2: Oh, hello.
1: Your turn.
2: Yeah. Oh, at last. I've just been celebrating my birthday and I tuned in and I've kind of known most of them up to now.
1: Mm.
2: And I, yes, as always happens, but I might know this one. Was it the Nickel Boys?
1: It was the Nickel Boys. The Nickel Boys. And the other three writers who have won the Pulitzer Prize for Fiction twice are Booth Tarkington, William Faulkner and John Updike. So, Eric, if you're listening and you want to memorise those, because I know you've got one of those steel-trapped memories, hope that went in. Shall we go on, Tess?
2: Yeah.
1: You get to sing again.
2: Oh, dear. Right.
1: Yeah, it's another sing-along.
2: If I know. I'm old, so, if it's an old song, I may know it. If it's a newer song, maybe not. But anyway, let's see.
1: Are there any newer songs on Weekend Nightlife?
2: Probably not that many.
1: I don't think so. Okay. No. When the music cuts out, the rules are I need you to sing the next couple of lines for me. Okay, here we go.

0: And,
1: very good. You've got to do two more for me. Yeah? One more?
0: Yeah. Ooh, na, na, na.
1: Very good. This is the answer.

0: He made himself the victim of being cancelled, and it's been going on ever since. He's just recently published a book telling his version of the story, and it just trouble seems to follow him around for some weird reason. At the launch of the book, somebody threw a shoe or a chair at him during the launch of the book. That was the last I've heard of him in the news in Spain.
1: Interestingly enough, one of the Spanish male players said that he would not play again until he left that position. Not he left, until Lewis left the position.
0: That was Borja Iglesias, I think.
1: Yeah.
0: And then the thing is, when we talked about that event happening, I remember that we were talking about the fact that the coach that they had at that point, the team wasn't even talking to the coach.
1: Yeah, that's right.

0: the team wasn't even talking to the coach.
1: Yeah, that's right.
0: And they still went on to win the cup. The Spanish female football team is right now world champion. So if Spain wins the match tomorrow, it'll be both male and female teams in Spain holding the World Cup.
1: Has it changed anything in Spanish life, the Luis Rubiales saga about, you know, unsolicited, you know, he said it was a cultural thing that that's what men do with women in Spain. Has it changed anything?
0: Oh, nobody bought it nobody bought it in Spain.
1: What does that mean?
0: Nobody bought his side of the story.
1: Right.
0: He tried very hard to you know, make it sound like it was just a fun thing, but it's just like, no, everybody was pretty much on the side of the fact that it was without consent. And that he went too far, and also the fact that he was, you know, behaving in such a lewd manner, over in the balcony with a queen, you know, the queen standing next to him, and you know, Spain sort of looks towards its female role models from, you know, from the princess, the two princesses that are coming through now. And the Spanish female football team is also really getting put on a pedestal as well. It brought him down, not just because of the person that he was, but also by the fact that he tried so hard to brush it off, and then that the more journalists dug up his story, that they found that there was a lot of weird corruption stories around him as well.
1: There were shadows.
0: So yeah,
1: there were shadows.
0: A bit of a colourful character, as we would call it in here.
1: Simon Palomares is on the radio, yeah. A comedian, a raconteur, a corporate, a creative, and a Spaniard going back to Spain in a minute.
0: I've been living there for the last couple of years in Madrid.
1: So. What is it like day to day in Madrid, Simon? Can you paint me a picture? Like, you were talking about the royal family before. What sort of influence do they have on day to day life? What's sort of their profile?
0: It's really interesting because the grandfather, Juan Carlos, is of course he's actually almost in exile in Saudi Arabia because of quite a bit of fraudulent businesses that he's been involved in. I mean, the man was put in charge by a dictator at the end of a 40-year dictatorship, so in a way he had to step down. His son Felipe had to step up. He's now the current king, and they've been very careful to also they changed the rules so that the next in line was the princess, the daughter, who's coming up now, and they've been very careful in the way that they're presenting her, in the fact that she's fluent in all the Spanish languages. So she's fluent in not just Castellano, but also in Catalan and Basque and Galician. So she speaks all the different languages in Spain. She's been training in for a year in each of the armed forces. She just recently flew her first mission in a fighter jet, so she's a fully qualified fighter jet pilot, and so the royal family are very aware that to move on they have to clean up their image from the past, and they still have quite a popular stand in Spanish society. And then, of course, you've got, all the different political parties and all the different political views, because if you had two Spanish people in a room together, you'll have five political points of views.
1: That's funny. Have they got – what sort of government do they have? Like, do they have a bicameral system like us with two houses, or
0: – It's the
1: constitutional monarchy.
0: Constitutional monarchy and Pedro Sánchez, which is has been leading a socialist government, and of course we have to remember that he is definitely not on Donald Trump's Christmas list.
1: Why is that?
0: There is a very good, because of his stand. He's

0: of the NATO countries. He's the one who's been standing up against very strongly against Israel and very strongly against Donald Trump in not wanting to pay the kind of fees that all the other European countries pay to NATO and ultimately to the United States. You got to also remember that Spain has two of the largest American Air Force bases anywhere in the world, and he forbade any flights flying out of those two bases that would help Israel.
1: Wow, so he's strong. He's strong and he's sort of principled.
0: He's definitely a figure that he's definitely has been a thorn on the side of the United States and with Trump. And I think there was Trump giving an interview just recently where he was saying, the Spanish are very nasty, nasty people, and we're going to cut all trade with Spain and so on. And it's going to be a very interesting award ceremony, trophy ceremony, because there is a chance that Trump will be presenting the trophy. If he presents the trophy to Spain, it's going to be interesting because, just a couple of days ago, he's been condemning the Spanish government left, right, and center. The Argentinian president, Milei, who is a complete sycophant of Donald Trump, completely on the opposite side. And I'm sure that he'll be there as well.
1: Wow, this is so interesting when you put it in all of that context. Simon, so you know this right-wing movement that seems to be taking authoritarianism that seems to be taking root across the world, little pockets of it bursting up. Is that happening in Spain or not? Because this seems to be a very strong
0: left-wing. It's really interesting, yeah. It's really interesting. It's really interesting, living in Madrid and having and keeping an eye on Australia. And I'm literally at the moment, because of work, coming back about two or three times a year. And it fascinates me. Sometimes I swear that I'm looking at Australian news over there, and sometimes I'm looking at Spanish news over here. So you've got a socialist government in power, and then you've got extreme right wing party, Vox, very much flying in the face of anti-immigration, ramping up racism, and so on. You've got a leader of that party. It's Abascal, who has really not done that much except, basically get a lot of publicity on the basis of his anti-immigration policies. The main political party, the PP, the Popular Party, haven't really got the strength or the politicians to really put up a good offense to the socialist government of Pedro Sanchez. So, like here, the extreme right wing political parties, anti immigration parties, seem to be getting all the publicity.
1: Yeah, interesting.
0: Mm. But honestly, it's just like all the stuff that's been that I keep reading here about One Nation and Pauline Hanson and trying to bring their popularity up to put some sort of opposition to the Labour Party. It's almost a mirror version of what's happening in Spain at the moment.
1: Interesting. Have you ever been to Gibraltar? We were just hearing that.
0: I have actually. They pulled down the fence yesterday.
1: Yeah, they did. Tell us about that.
0: Can I also point out another little coincidence is that both countries that are playing in the grand final have got land border issues with the United Kingdom.
1: Falklands, you mean, with Argentina?
0: You got on one side, you've got the Falklands, and on the other side, you've got Gibraltar with Spain. And obviously, things there've been some sort of diplomatic movement in recent months, and

0: and they brought down the fence between Gibraltar and Spain. I mean, to be perfectly honest, I've been to Gibraltar. They speak the language they speak is literally the most perfect Spanglish, in the fact that they can literally change from English to Spanish without holding an accent on in either language between halfway through a phrase.
1: Wow.
0: Yeah, and it's just the most. It's literally the most fascinating language to watch, because you're talking about people, you know, like people in their 90s. They've lived their whole lives, and as they're speaking in English, they cambiar español y de español cambiar back to English without even thinking about it.
1: Spanglish. I'm going to play a song. Can you hang on, wait for me to play this song, and then come back and finish off with me?
0: Sure.
1: Because I know you've got a plane to catch. This is just for tomorrow morning. I have loved seeing the English fans singing to the English team. Have you loved watching that sort of communion between fan and player, yes, where they're all singing at each other?
0: Mm-hmm.
1: It's different, isn't it? The Spanish, the South Americans and the Spaniards, they dance for each other.
0: Yes.
1: But for some reason, the English sing.
0: And it's been fascinating, you know, following all the then you had the rowers.
1: The rowers, the Nordic row, that was amazing.
0: The Nordic, you know, and you had the Spanish. I mean, the Spanish come up with, but also the Australians have been, you know, really representing us quite well around the American cities, you know, with this just basically the spontaneous singing at different places.
1: I'm going to play you Wonderwall. This is it's not the Oasis version. Do you think it'll be any good? It's the Random Hearts version. Do you think it's the same one?
0: Okay.
1: We'll see. If we don't like it, we'll take it off.
2: Today is going to be.

They were called the Wild Pumpkins at midnight. They don't exist anymore, I don't believe. Good little song, good rhythm. Very redolent of a train journey on the suburban line, rocking along, rocking along. There's nothing like a train journey, I reckon. You can sit and contemplate, look out the window. And the big expensive trips now where you, you know, travel in the Indian Pacific or the Canadian Pacific and you go to the dining car for the second sitting. It's very nice, isn't it?

0: Yes, that's Johnny Kane and Andy Gordon. G'day, this is Macca.
1: Hey, Macca, how are you, mate?
0: Yep.
1: It's Ben. I'm calling from Weeper.
0: Hi. Oh, lovely spot, Ben. What a lovely place to be at this time of the morning. What are you doing there?
1: Yeah, mate. I'm a fishing guide. I'm just getting the boat ready, and I've got about 10 minutes up my sleeve before I've got to go and put some fuel in it and go and pick up my clients for the day. And
0: so you thought you got 10 minutes.
1: Some fish, mate.
0: Exactly. Did you? Is there a lot of people turned up in Weeper this year, or not as many, or what?
1: No, it's definitely quieter than many other years. Like during the COVID years, mate, this place was crazy. There's people everywhere. It sort of swells in the off season when people, well, in the dry season when people can get here and the roads are open and all that sort of stuff. But during the wet, mate, we're pretty much on an island here. You can only pretty much come by boat or fly in.
0: Yeah, so the crowds, that's what they say, there's not as many people around this year, but for one reason or another.
1: Yeah, I think most of the people I've been talking to sort of didn't come because they worried about the price of fuel.
0: Yeah.
1: Or whether they could get it when they got here or further north.
0: Listen, I was just talking to Steve in the Gulf of Papua, and we were talking about fishing because they sometimes fish off the platform. What sort of fish do you catch in Weeper?
1: Oh, all kinds. It's a really good destination for fishermen. So up the estuaries, we can go and get like barramundi, mangrove jack, cod, blue salmon.

As young, was it Rob, told us earlier this morning, he's going to support his friend at the Brisbane International Velodrome for the International BMX competition, but also the Festival of Skateboarding's on the Gold Coast on the 31st of July. I think they're both... Are they both Olympic sports now, Timmy? Skateboarding and BMX? I think they are. They won't be in the Commonwealth Games, which are on soon, aren't they?